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0: 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Thelma Houston. 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
1: This song is to remind you of the winner within. Regardless of what you see, regardless of what you heard, you are a conqueror. 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

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But not in these materialistic things that you seek. 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
1: Something is coming to the earth in our generation. 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I hear it. 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I hear it. I hear it. I hear it. I hear it. I hear the sound of revival breaking out all over the earth. 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
1: Wow! We're gonna do this quick. Come on, we gotta roll through this.

0: I ain't telling you what I read. I'm telling you what I know. God's got it.
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0: say, wherever you are, just raise it up and say, wherever. Whatever you've been going through, tell them.
1: Whatever you've been going through.
0: Tell them, God says, even now,
1: God says,
0: the struggle is over.

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1: I love you, Lord.
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1: And all your friends and loved ones.
0: They're nowhere to be found.
1: Are nowhere to
0: remember,
1: be
0: remember,
1: found.
0: Remember, there is a friend.
1: Remember, there's a friend in Jesus.
0: Oh, I love him, I love him.
1: Who will wipe your tears away?
0: I know he will. And if
1: your heart is broken,
0: this is all you have to do.

0: I know you can make it. I know you can.
1: I know that I
0: no matter what may come my way, take it, Jesus.
1: No matter what may come my way,
0: I know I can take it.
1: Jesus,
0: I feel it all in my spirit right now. I feel it.

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Please forgive me and help me avoid sinning again. I believe your Son, Jesus Christ, died for my sins, was resurrected from the dead, is alive, and hears my prayer. 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Please send your Holy Spirit to help me and to do your will for the rest of my life. In Jesus' name I pray.

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1: We want to speak life over you today. 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When God is in it, there is no limit.

Oh God, I'm just to a place where I'm so desperate for you. I'm broken, all alone, so dry and empty on the inside. Thirsty for you, God, and I'm to a place in my life that's against the wall, but I still want you. I want you. Oh God, I still want you.

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0: kid. So now you find yourself in this place where you can't turn to nobody. And it seems like nobody even remembers who you are. But you know what? God knows who you are. And here's what he tells you. It's your day. All your burdens.
1: Good morning. This is Reverend Venlo Smith, pastor of Bethel AME Church. Thank you for joining us this morning. It is our prayer that indeed you will be blessed by the ministry of the word. We pray that you will open up your heart and your mind to what thus says the Lord. Again, thank you for tuning in to us. Be blessed.

Dear Heavenly Father, we thank you for this day. We thank you for the opportunity to assemble here today to worship your holy name. Lord, we thank you for everything that you have done for us. Please forgive us for anything that we have said or done that is not pleasing unto you. We welcome you into this service. Open your hearts and open our hearts and our minds to hear your word. Help us to remember to be still and listen. We ask that you bless everyone in this service today. Bless our pastor and help her family and keep her. We love you, Lord. We ask these things in your precious name.

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May the Lord add a rich blessing to the reading of his holy word.

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0: text this morning from Romans chapter 8 and verse 28. And it's very familiar to many of the adults. And we know that all things work together for good to them that love God and to them who are called according to his purpose. And my focus and my theme this morning is God will work it out. God will work it out. Let us pray. Our gracious and our sovereign God, Lord, we come for your presence this morning.
1: Thank you, God.
0: For this opportunity, God, that we have to declare your word. That God, from the youngest to the older, dear God, we can see how wonderful your word is. And it's applicable to all lives, to all stages of life, to every individual. So God, use me this morning for your glory and for your honor. In the name of Jesus Christ, we pray.
1: Amen.
0: I'm going to ask what some may call a dumb question. How many of you all like cake? A show of hands. Put up who likes cake. Adults, this is for you too. It's not just for the young people. But some of us like a whole lot of cake. Let's be honest. How many of us like cake? Once you tell me, why do you like cake? Dominique, why do you like cake?
2: I like cake because it's sweet.
0: It's sweet. Okay.
3: I like cake because I like the flavors.
0: The flavors? It's delicious. Because it's decorative. Okay, all these reasons. One more, Dominique?
2: Because celebrate weddings and birthdays.
0: Celebrate for weddings and birthdays. That's exactly some of the reasons why we like cake. Now, who can tell me?
4: Have you ever made a cake from scratch?
0: So tell me, what's the
4: ingredients that goes
0: into making a cake? Okay, so that flour. Let's see, I think I've got some flour around here somewhere. There's our flour. Cake and pastry flour. Didn't know there's a difference between that and the bread flour? It makes a big difference. Don't ever bake cakes with bread flour. There is a difference. Most of us just use all-purpose flours, but it's a difference. That's another sermon for another day. What else? Eggs. Got my eggs. Sugar. Whatever's that? Now we're making
4: chocolate and vanilla
0: cake. So nobody give me any red velvet recipes. Chocolate and vanilla. So we've got sugar. Got milk. I forgot the milk, so I've got evaporated milk, but normally you would use the regular milk. Water. Normally you would use water, but when I do my chocolate cake, I've got a secret ingredient that I use. I don't use water, I use coffee. You want the best tasting chocolate cake, substitute the equal amount of water for coffee. It will make a big difference in the flavor. The richness of the chocolate and the coffee go wonderfully together. So water and got my coffee. What else? Again? Wheat? Well, that's all part of the flour. Again?
5: Butter.
3: Everything butter.
0: Well, rather than butter for most cakes,
4: vegetable oil.
3: Yeah.
0: Bacon. And, yes, you cannot bake a cake without an oven. I do not have an oven in my cake. Vanilla. Thank you, sweetheart. We have vanilla essence.
4: Lemon.
0: I got no lemon in here. We're missing some other ingredients. Chocolate. Thank you, Dominique. Remember, we're making a chocolate cake. So I've got Hershey's.
3: That's one.
0: Okay, a few more items.
5: Bacon powder.
0: We have bacon powder. And you can't have bacon powder without
3: salt.
0: And bacon soda. Icing. Got the ice. Now there's one ingredient in here we heaven cold, and it's again one of my secret recipes. Butter, but we're using oil instead of butter.
5: Mayonnaise.
0: Put a tablespoon of mayonnaise in your cake, or you can use sour cream or yogurt. It adds a nice richness to it. So Sister Lisa's like, try the coffee and the mayonnaise. It makes a big difference.
5: That's right.
0: Those are my secret ingredients. Okay, so we see all these ingredients, and we know the end result is that we love cake. So one would think that if we take these ingredients, they would all taste good, right? Okay, I need a couple of volunteers. Come, Dominique. Here's the mayonnaise. And I want you to say yum or yuck. I've got another one. Oh, Khalija's going to do that. She says mayonnaise by itself tastes nice, so that's a yum. I think many of us would agree with Kalichi. Mayonnaise, but never by itself. But it's a yum. Okay, listen up. You gotta get salt. Oh yeah. Not a whole lot. Not. Just a touch. You can taste the salt. Reverend Alden, whatever I grab, you have to taste.
6: Bacon.
0: No, it's yum or yuck. Good or bad. So.
7: Yuck.
0: Yuck.
7: Yes and yuck.
8: Yes and kind of.
0: Got all the spoons you need. No, I can say one, Dominique. Here you go, Dominique.
9: What's this? Yay!
0: What's that? Your bacon soda is yuck. Give you the chocolate. Give you all the best stuff. Good or bad? You want to try one, Cannon? Come on. Read the label. Flour.
5: Come. She doesn't like chocolate.
0: And the cocoa is?
3: Yeah.
0: You take that one. Take this one. Taste it. Yum or yum. And how was the flour? Put too much. Okay. Volunteer, we get to that very quickly. You already did the sugar. Take that
5: just
0: one. No. What it is. There's milk.
5: Smells like vanilla.
0: Take a little bit of that. That's a taste.
5: Yuck.
0: Okay.
7: Yum.
0: Who got a yuck? So we're seeing, in order to make a cake, some good tasting stuff, some nasty tasting stuff.
9: What? Oh, me, no. I let it eat. That's sour.
0: What's sour? The vanilla? She tried the vanilla and she sour. Flavor I was expecting. It's a can. That's nice or yucky. Was different.
10: I didn't say anything because I haven't.
0: You put a side in your mouth, couldn't say anything. What's the sprinkles? That's good, okay.
11: Coffee.
12: Kanan will taste
11: coffee.
0: Now, Kanan, I don't want you bouncing off the wall for your granny, so I'm going to bypass. Come, Sade. You can taste the coffee. There's no water in this cake, remember? And it's warm. And the last one is the egg. Egg will make you sick. So we will not, salmonella, so we will not have you taste a raw egg. So the reason I'm asking for you to taste all of this, to show you, it is icing. That's how we make the icing. So we have all the ingredients. Thank you, you all can take a seat. So we've got all the ingredients that it takes to make a cake. Some good, some bad, most bad. But I want to make the point this morning. Forrest Gump said, life is like a box of chocolates. I disagree with Forrest Gump. Life is like a cake. You've got some good in it, and you've got some bad in it. But when you get them all together in God's hands, that's where our scripture comes in. And we know that all things work together for good to those who love the Lord. So in your life, there's going to be some good times and there's going to be some bad times. Somebody give me an example of something bad that's happened to you. Kanan? Being teased. To a new school can be hard. Cairo? Being pushed. Something else. I remember when I was 15, my daddy died. That was a hard time for me. Think about it, come back. Yes, we are. Sometimes it's hard to make new friends. Getting lost on a bus by yourself, that can be frightening. And P2. And that's why parents now. So we see that all these ingredients by themselves, some are good, some are nasty. But just like life, in life you're going to have some good times and you're going to have some bad times. But the difference comes when you have Jesus Christ in your life. I often wondered, how do people who are not saved make it without Jesus Christ? When you have Jesus Christ in your life and the bad things come, Jesus carries you through those bad times. And it helps you to see how big your God is. Let me give you a personal example of God proven to me and my family how big God is, how big he is. 2 years ago, Brother Reggie was diagnosed with kidney cancer, and you all knew and prayed for us. And now, 2 years later, he only has half a kidney. They removed the left one, and he has half a right one. Anyone would think that he would be on dialysis. But by God's grace, Brother Reggie is not on dialysis. So, looking at me like, what's dialysis? Dialysis, when people have kidney

0: So let's get back to the cake. Now we remember all those flavors that we tasted. Some good, some bad, some nasty, some sweet, some bitter. But when we mix them all together in one big bowl, put them in a pan, stick them in the oven, put a little bit of heat to it. Now that they were pre-freaked. That when the heat of life comes on, we need to understand we are in a transformation stage. That when things get hard, God is changing your inner being. God is changing who you are. That when you come out of your trial and your difficult times, you are a different individual. You are a stronger individual, even though you've been through the heat.
1: Yes. Yes.
0: So don't try and avoid the oven. Don't try and avoid the hard points in your life. Just hold on to God and He will bring you through.
1: Amen.
0: He will bring you through and you will look like... cake. This is the one time the young people get to eat cake in church. I'm gonna do this
2: very quickly.
0: Kalichi, can I use you please? I need some help real quick so we can get this done. Now, those of you who tasted the ingredients, remember how nasty the flour was. How sweet the Iceland was. And the egg was so bad, we just made up in our mind, we weren't going to even try the egg. Wait and see. You're only getting a small piece. We don't want a whole lot of crumbs for Brother Eric have to clean up after church. Kenny, come get a piece. Come on. Now, as you look at the cake, you don't see the egg. You don't see the milk. You don't see any of those things that make up the ingredients. You don't taste the baking soda. You don't taste the salt. But a cake without salt tastes bland. Salt is necessary. Not just in baking, but in cooking too. And in life. Jesus says, I am the salt of the earth. As you eat the cake, as you can definitely taste the chocolate. Now, time ran up on me this morning. I didn't have a chance to do my cake with the coffee and the mayonnaise, so I cheated and went to Marketplace. Somebody said next week. But as you ate the cake, you really taste and the vanilla, but you didn't taste none of the other ingredients that were so blended together. That is just like if you're going to have good and bad that come into your life. There's going to be some hard times that come into your life. People may tempt you with drugs, to cheat on tests and do all sorts of things. You may make some mistakes in your life, but that's okay. God can take up mistakes and turn them around. But it's when we belong to God, that we take all these ingredients together that we call life experience, and it will make us a better person when we walk with God. That when we are a child of God, He can take whatever situations in our lives and turn it around and make it into something sweet and wonderful. Any Christian will tell you their experience with God hasn't been easy, but it has been wonderful. That God has proven Himself, that all things will work

0: together for good to those who love the Lord. So the question is, do you love the Lord?
1: Yes.
0: If you love the Lord, raise your hand this morning.
1: Amen.
0: Therefore, because we love the Lord, everything that comes into your life will work out for you so that God will get the glory, the honor, and the praise. So don't run away from hard times. Pray to God, and He will strengthen you, and He will carry you through. So when things in life get bitter, when the world gives you lemonade, what will you make?
1: Lemonade.
0: Lemonade. Take the bad things, give them to God, and He will convert them into the sweet and wonderful things of life. So this morning I come with a simple but a true message that we know that God has given us a promise that all things work together for good. So even in the midst of sickness, God's glory will be revealed. In the midst of doing your test and you figure out, I don't know the answer, God will work it out for His good. In the midst of peer pressure, in the midst of bullying, just pray to God and God will give you the strength to make it through. So all these ingredients, sugar, 2 lots of sugar, eggs, all of these, we can label them whatever you want and experience in life that when you come with God, God will carry you through. God will work it out. That no matter what problems you face, not just as young people, but as adults, no matter what problems you face, it's going to work out for your good.
2: Amen.
0: Amen?
1: Amen?
0: Let us pray. Our gracious and our sovereign God, we come before You this morning, dear God. Some of us, God, have 60 and 70 and 80 years experience of good and bad. But God, through it all, we can say You've been faithful. There have been times, God, when we feel like throwing in the towel and saying, I've had enough. But God, You show up in Your wisdom. You show up in Your word, dear God, and You speak to us and You encourage us to let us press on and go forward. God, we give You the praise, the honor, and the glory this morning that, God, indeed, through Your word, we can see, God, that everything, whether good or bad, You will work out for Your glory. So, God, we give You the praise and honor. In the name of Jesus Christ, we pray. Amen. Just thinking back in my mind, I forgot two young people who had it hard in the Bible, but God turned it around for their good and for the good of their people. The first one is Joseph. God spoke to Joseph and gave him a vision. Joseph went and told his brothers. His brothers threw him in a pit. He was sold into slavery. He was put in jail. All these hard times Joseph went through. But at the end of Joseph's story, we know that God worked everything out, that he was the ruler of the land, that everybody had to come to him in regards to the famine and the food. So God took bad situations, not just one, but a lifetime of bad experiences, and turned around for the glory and for the good of God. It's not how you start, it's how God finishes your story. Then there's Esther. Who knows who Esther is? Esther was a young lady. End up marrying the king, and you couldn't just go to the king at any time, even if it was her husband. But she knew of a plot that they had in place to destroy her people. And she had to go to the king without being summoned. So she was in a hard situation. But look at what God did. God used Esther to save the Jewish people, save the children of Israel. So we need to understand that even in Bible day, there are plenty of examples, but even today, in everyday life, there are countless examples of what God can do and how God can transform your life and turn your bad into something good. Amen. So God bless you.
2: Amen.
0: If there's one this morning who desires to know this God that we serve, we offer this God to you, whether a young person or an older person, that maybe you may be going through some hard things in your life. We offer this God, this Christ to you, that no matter what comes your way, He will be a blessing. He will carry you through. As the choir stands and leads us into a song.

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And you're not sure of how you're going to make it through, but I invite you to come to the altar this morning that we can pray with you and pray for you. That God will continue to strengthen you, that He will provide a way for you. Even when we are saved, trouble still comes. Christians are not immune to trouble. But even so, because you no longer belong to the devil, he's going to do everything to try and take you back. So he's going to turn up the heat, send a whole lot of trouble. But you serve a God who is able to keep and to sustain you. So come this morning and we'll pray with you and for you.

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So God strengthen him, God surround him, have got him, and that will walk with him and help him in his journey. In the name of

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Come on, put your hands together and give God some praise in the house. 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You'll find the bulletin posted. Get your bulletin, get your Bible. If you have a hymn book, get a hymn book. And wherever you're worshiping, whoever you're worshiping with, let's get ready to worship. At this time, we invite you to rise to your feet and declare, this is the day that the Lord my God has made. I don't know about you, but I've come to worship him. Come on, let's worship together.

0: Amen. Let us remain standing for the call to worship. Come, worship the one who lifts up the weak
1: and makes them strong.
0: Come, adore the one who shelters the orphaned
1: and quiets their pain.
0: Come, worship the one who brings back the shunned
1: and welcome them in.
0: Come, adore the one who touched the cursed
1: and fills them with love.
0: Together, come, love the one who embraces our broken bodies and forgotten spirits, who retrieves our abandoned world and forsaken dreams. Come, let us love, let us worship our God. Let us remain standing for our hymn of praise. Those that are on other platforms and have a hymn book, it is hymn number 70. Praise my soul, the King of heaven. To his feet thy tribute bring. Ransomed, healed, restored, forgiven. Evermore his praises sing. Without any further lining, let us lift our voices together.

Let us pray. Spirit of a living God, fall afresh on us. Spirit of a living God, touch somehow today. Father, move by your Spirit in every home, workplace, in every worship service. Lord, I pray, O God, that as we come now gathered here one more Sunday, just to come to give you praise this morning. We come not for form or fashion, but we come to praise your name this morning. For truly you are the one who gave us life. And we can say to you, thank you, Father, for being such a God to us. Lord, I pray now, Father, that as your Spirit moves within these four walls this morning, let it touch some heart, O God. Lift somebody higher this morning, dear God. Some might have felt like I don't feel like going to anybody's church this morning. But thanks be to you, we are here to worship, to praise and magnify your name this morning. And we can say, greater is he that is in me than he who's in the world. So, Father, we say thank you this morning. Thank you for the praise team. Thank you for the ushers, the audio team, the musicians this morning. Lord, give them strength, oh God. Give them wisdom and understanding as they continue to do your will and your way. Lord, that there be a blessing to someone along this life's journey. Father, I thank you for you being so good to us. More than we have been to ourselves, oh God. You have raised us this morning. You have given us a new mind in you this morning. And we come out to say, Lord, we love you. We worship. We adore you. To come by, Father. Lift somebody higher this morning, Lord. Lord Jesus, we pray for our pastor right now. Touch him afresh. Give him a fresh anointing this morning. That as he stands in the gap this morning, O God, and preach what thus says the Lord this morning. Lord, I pray now that as he speaks your word, it be like thunder in some soul today. Lord, I pray that somebody will cry out, say, yes, Lord, yes, to your will and to your way, Father. So, Lord, we thank you. We praise you. We glorify you. We say thank you, Father, for being so good to us. Lord, give us that little more grace just to run this race. In Jesus' name we pray. Let the church say amen. Let the church say amen. Amen and amen.

Someone ought to say hallelujah. Someone ought to say praise the Lord. At this time, let us prepare to hear according to Matthew. And I'll be reading in your hearing verses 21 to 28 from the 15th chapter. Listen. Jesus left that place and went the way to the district of Tyre and Sidon. Just then, a Canaanite woman from that region came out and started shouting, "Have mercy on me, Lord, son of David. My daughter is tormented by a demon." But he did not answer her at all. And his disciples came and urged him, saying, "Send her away, for she keeps shouting after us." He answered them and said, "I was sent only to the lost sheep of the house of Israel." But she came and knelt before him, saying, "Lord, help me." He answered, "It is not fair to take the children's food and throw it to the dogs." She said, "Yes, Lord, yet even the dogs eat the crumbs that fall from their master's table." Then Jesus answered her, "Woman, great is your faith. Let it be done for you as you will." And her daughter was healed immediately. Here ends the reading. Let us now stand for the Gloria Patri.

Amen. You may be seated. At this time, there are, at least for me, what I consider to be some significant moments in the life of any church and community. And those moments revolve around having opportunities to bless and embrace our children. And I am entrusted with the distinct honor, and I think it's a rarity, of having an opportunity to do a double blessing this morning, for we're blessing twins. Amen. Now, y'all could do better than that. And so at this time, I'm going to invite the family and all those that are standing with them to join me at the altar. Amen. With Kez and Casey, as we prepare for this service of blessing.

0: is an occasion for thanksgiving. Life is God's gift, and children are a heritage from the Lord. Therefore, we who are entrusted with their care are given both great responsibility and opportunity, because God has favored us through the coming of these children into our lives. And so we should offer praise. Let us pray. O God, like a mother who comforts her children, you strengthen us in our solitude, sustain and provide for us. We come before you right now with gratitude for the gifts of these two children, the joy which has come into this family, and the grace with which you surround them and all of us. As a good father cares for his children, so continually look upon us with compassion and goodness. Pour out your spirit, enable your servants to abound in love, and establish our homes in holiness through Christ Jesus our Lord. And God's people said, amen. What names have you given these children?
1: Kaz Anthony Bailey and Casey Mark Bailey.
0: Amen. In accepting Kaz Anthony Bailey and Casey Mark Bailey, we receive them and praise God and acknowledge your faith in Jesus Christ and the tremendous responsibility that has been entrusted to each of us as stewards of these precious gifts. We receive these children from the hand of a loving Creator with humility and hope, and we accept all of the obligations which are ours to love and to nurture Kez and Casey to Christian faith, both by our teaching and our example. And we ask for the power of the Holy Spirit and the support of the church and this family and all those who stand with this family, that we may be good stewards of these gifts of life. The church is the family of Christ, the community in which we grow in faith and commitment. And at this time, I invite the congregation to stand, because we all share now in entering into a covenant with this family and with these children. And so if you repeat after me, we rejoice to take these children under our care. We seek God's grace to be a community in which the gospel is truly proclaimed and lived by all. We will support you and minister with you as workers together in Christ, as heirs of his promise. The congregation may be seated. Kaz Anthony Bailey, may the eternal God bless you and watch over you. May Jesus Christ incorporate you into his death and resurrection through baptism at a later time. And may the Holy Spirit sanctify you and bring you to everlasting life. Amen. You like it up here, huh? But I still remember how to do it.

Mark Bailey. May the eternal God bless you and watch over you. And may Jesus Christ incorporate you into his death and resurrection through baptism at a later time. And may the Holy Spirit sanctify you and bring you to everlasting life through Jesus Christ our Lord. And God's people said amen. Praise God. Let us now bow our heads. Gracious and merciful God, we pray now your anointing upon Kez and Casey and upon this family that stands with them. Cover them, O God, with the protection of your Holy Spirit. Bless this family and this household. Nurture in them, O God, the gifts that you have deposited, that as we love them and surround them with care and support, that they will release their gifts and continue to bring that joy and transform the lives of all of those who come into contact with them. Bless, cover, sustain, and keep them now and in the days to come. In Jesus' name we pray, and God's people said amen. Praise the Lord. You may be seated. Come on, put your hands together.

Amen. Now, this time we invite you to please stand. Now, wherever you're worshiping, whoever you're worshiping with, we want you to turn to somebody and tell them it's good to see you this morning.

Amen. You may be seated. Let me take this opportunity at this time to formally acknowledge and welcome our beloved brother and his family, Curtis Dickinson, MP. Amen. Let us give him a hand. And to the Dickinson team, praise God. Now, we are blessed because if you were to take a short boat ride, we would be forced to engage in an exercise of mediocrity. But we are blessed because we have two excellent candidates that are very well credentialed. And Brother Curtis has been tried and tested, and he has proven himself to be worthy. He is, amen. He is more than competent and more than equipped, and conducts himself with a level of character and integrity that he brings to the work entrusted to his hands. And so we pray that God will bless him and bless the family, because we know it's not easy. And so we pray that God will bless him and bless us, because he's not offering himself to serve himself. He's offering to serve us. Amen. And as someone who knows a little bit about serving us, sometimes we can appear to not be as grateful as we ought to when individuals give themselves, which requires great sacrifice. And so we are honored to have you join us for worship today. And, amen, nudge your neighbor and say, pay attention now. The Curtis team have invited us, turn to someone and say, that means you, for fellowship lunch. Amen. Immediately following the worship service. Now nudge your other neighbor and say, it's free. Amen. So there's no trick. He genuinely just wants to have time to fellowship and be with us as part of our community. And so we welcome him, we honor him and his family and his team, and we look forward to joining him in fellowship, and he'll have an opportunity to address us at that time. Come on, put your hands together and give God some praise. At this time, beloved, now somebody told me this week that they were coming over the hill, and as they looked at the skyscraper of Hamilton, they saw a new illumination beaming over the city. And someone said, St. Paul's roof is being painted finally. Bless his name. And I want to thank Brother Curtis and his family, because they too have contributed to us, not just for today, but they are ongoing contributors to many of the things that we do, and we're grateful. But if you know someone, because I know I ain't talking none of y'all, if you know someone who has commented on the condition of our roof, turn to someone and say, encouragement speeds labor. Bless his name. So that's phase one. Phase two, we're going to be painting the exterior of the church building so that we can have it looking like it ought to look. And so that's my segue into saying, see, I should not have to browbeat anybody to be generous to God. If God has already blessed you more than you deserve, I want you just to raise your hand. Bless his name. You are giving through the church, but not to the church. Your giving is a response to God and what God has already done in your life. And so at this time, those that are on other platforms, we ask that you follow the directions on the screens.
those that are in the sanctuary, beginning from the balcony, under the direction of the ushers, coming down the outside aisles and returning up the center aisle, we invite you to come at this time.

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Lord, favor us, each and every one of us. 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God loves everyone. That's why we're here today. And I'm so glad because of Jesus, we can say we serve a risen Savior. At this time, my brothers and sisters, we come to a time of the service where you can come, pray for yourself, your neighbor, pray for those who lost loved ones, those who are sick. Whatever prayer you want to pray for, the altar is open to you. You can come now, and the praise team will sing unto us the next song.

us pray. Father, we thank you for allowing us to come at this moment to pray for ourselves and those all around us. Father, we just say thank you for being our God, our shepherd, our guide. Father, we want to remember bereaved families at this time, especially those who lost their lives along these roads. I pray, oh God, that you touch that family in a special way. Cover them in your blood, Lord. Give them that assurance that you are ever by their side. As that loved one is going on, Father, we pray now, oh God, that you increase their faith. That they may trust in you, knowing that you are the author and finisher of our faith. We pray for those, Father, who laid aside in hospitals, nursing homes, those at home, those who are abroad receiving treatment. I pray for those, oh God, who be having operations sometime through this week coming. Lord, that you will lift them up right now. Touch them from the crown of the head to the soles of their feet, oh God. Lord, that they may feel your healing power, knowing that you are the great I am. You are the one who created us and made us in your own image. Lord, we thank you for all the medical teams throughout this universe, oh God. Lord, as you give them guidance and faith to look unto you and do what you have had them to do, oh God. We say thank you, Lord. We cannot praise you enough, Father. But Lord, we ask you to move by your spirit through every hospital, through every home and every, oh God, nursing home right now. Touch these your people, oh God, who are unable to do what they want to do, oh God. Father, we ask now that you send down, oh God, rain down upon them, oh God, with your healing power. Lord, fill them. Use them for your glory, oh God. Father, we pray now, oh God, for every mother, every father, every grandfather, every grandmother, every boy and every girl, oh God. I pray, oh God, that you would continue to draw us closer to you, Father God. Even sometimes, Lord, it feels like you're not with us, but you're with us all the way, even unto the ends of this earth. So, Father, we pray, comfort someone today. Someone is hurting. Someone is crying within today. Lord, and I pray now if they just look unto the hills this morning and let them know the help come from you, oh God. So, Lord, do something new in their life. Show them a better way, oh God. For if he can't show them, who will show them? Lord, lead us, Father. Direct us through this coming week, oh God. And as we go to our homes and jobs throughout this week, make us a blessing to someone along the way, oh God. Somebody needs to know who Jesus is. He's the lily of the valley. He's the bright and morning star. Jesus, sweet Jesus. Oh, how I love that name, Jesus. Without Jesus, oh God, where will we be, oh God? Jesus shed his blood long time ago at Calvary. But now we can say, Lord, we serve a risen Savior. Lord, deliver someone. Remember our pastor one more time. Feel him right now. Cover him in your blood. Mold him after your will. As he stand in your cloak and not in the garment he has on. As he preach your word this morning, as somebody will say yes to your will and to your way. So Lord, have your way in your service. Loose your Holy Ghost power, Lord.
Loose it in the name of Jesus. And as we rise to our feet, we thank you for all those who are around the altar right now. Touch them in a special way, O God. Draw them closer to you, O God. Hear our prayer right now and grant us thy peace. In Jesus' name we pray. Let this church say, praise the Lord. Praise the Lord. In Jesus' name, amen and amen.

feel glad about it. Someone ought to say, thank you, Jesus. If you're sure enough happy, someone ought to shout, hallelujah. Bless his name. Now, oh God, let those with eyes see, and those with ears hear. In Jesus' name, we pray. And God's people said amen. The text was read in your hearing, comes from the 15th chapter of Matthew's Gospel. And the focal point will be verses 21 to 28. And this is a familiar passage. For many of us have heard about the Canaanite woman and the inherent conflict between the Hebrews and the Canaanites. And the historical background for this has to do with the occupation by the Hebrews of the land that they claim was promised, that required the displacement of the Canaanites. Amen. Jesus has been continuing in his effort to equip people with a vision and an understanding of the mystery of the kingdom of God. How many of y'all know it's hard to get folk to see differently? It is hard to get people to see beyond sometimes the pain and anxiety of their experience. You know how we sometimes say once burned. It's hard to get people to trust once trust has been violated and broken. It's hard to move beyond the pain sometimes of our past that haunts our present and robs us of our future. So Jesus has been trying to teach his disciples by example and by principle. And we have just finished a teaching series, and Jesus is now confronted by the bastions of the status quo. The scribes and Pharisees approach Jesus and charge him and say, why do your disciples violate tradition? Isn't it funny how even in our religious institutions, sometimes we make tradition a barrier to salvation. We put tradition in between people having an experience with God that can transform their lives. And we block people with phrases like, we don't do that. Amen, lights. And so we find Jesus in this borderline place. You ever been in a place of uncertainty, ambiguity, where things you thought were clear are no longer clear? Things you thought you had settled for yourself suddenly become not so clear and straightforward as you thought? Well, listen as we join this text. Watch this. And he called, and Jesus went forth, verse 21. Or Jesus came out from. Turn to someone and say, you just missed it. There's a change of location that is significant because, remember, in Matthew 5, Jesus had admonished his disciples to go nowhere among the Gentiles. And now the text is saying that Jesus went forth from that place where he just left the conflict with the scribes and Pharisees. They just finished having an argument over defiling one's body, where some folk are more caught up in what goes into your body than what comes out of your spirit.
And Jesus went forth or came out from there and he withdrew. And the text says, and he withdrew to the region of Tyre and Sidon. But there's a Greek preposition, eis, which can mean, and he came out toward, which means he hadn't reached Tyre and Sidon. He was simply in between spaces. And watch this, verse 22. Kai idu. That's Matthew's way of telling you, pay attention. Something is about to take place. Something new is about to happen. And behold, a Canaanite woman came forth. Whoops. A Canaanite woman, a sullied woman, a less than human woman. Notice that the text gives her no name. The text doesn't even dignify her with humanity. It doesn't give a name, personhood. It simply describes her based on her ethnicity. Turn to someone and say, I've been there. A Canaanite woman came forth. Notice the juxtaposition. Jesus went forth and she came forth. And now they're meeting in that in-between space. Came forth from those regions and shouted out, saying, have mercy on me, Lord, Son of David. Now remember, there's been some dispute over who Jesus is. Even his disciples get confused over who he is. And here's this woman who ain't really part of the club. She's an outsider on the margins and a woman to boot. And here she comes talking about, Lord, Son of David, I recognize you as someone with authority. And watch this. My daughter is cruelly tormented by a demon. See, sometimes in service to things greater than yourself, you will push yourself beyond boundaries and limits in search of that which your loved one needs. But watch this. This is very unfamiliar. The text says, but he didn't answer her word. Turn to someone and say, that means he ignored her. Now, I'm sorry. Some of y'all might be a little perturbed because, you know, the Jesus that we have been culturally fed is not given to ignoring people. You know, we like to say, come unto me, all ye that are heavy laden, and I'll give you rest. But here it says, Jesus didn't answer her a word. And then, watch this, his disciples then approached him and said to him, dismiss her, send her away, for she's shouting after us. Verse 24, but he answered and said to them, I've been sent only to the lost sheep of the house of Israel. But she came and did homage to him, saying, Lord, help me. Now imagine this. Do you get this? Your loved one is in desperate need of help. You place yourself in a position of vulnerability and take a risk. You step outside of your comfort zone and you go to this person that you hope can give you some deliverance, and that person ignores you. And then his boys say, dismiss her, send her away, send her packing. Now, you know, that creates church hurt. Ouch. You know, that there's times when folk come to church looking for him and they find us. Yeah. Turn to someone and say, that's a drive-by. He's not going to stop. But she came and paid homage to him,
saying, Lord, help me. Now watch this. He now moves from ignoring her. In other words, she now compels him to engage her. Watch this. But he answered her and said, it is not good to take the children's bread and throw it to the dogs. Now he's getting theological. Our tradition and our doctrine says, did I tell you that in chapter 5 of Matthew, he said, don't go nowhere unto the Gentiles. He said, I ain't come for you. And she now says, this unnamed woman who ain't supposed to be educated, who's supposed to be marginalized. In fact, she's not even supposed to speak to a man in public. She now says to him a theological retort. Yes, Lord, but even the dogs eat from the crumbs that fall from their master's table. Watch this transitional word that now creates an opening for deliverance. Then Jesus answered her and said, woman, great is your faith. Let it be done to you as you will. And her daughter was healed from that hour. Now, I'm not going to be an hour. We're just going to be a few more minutes. Turn to someone and say, neighbor. Oh, neighbor. You can't get it from where you are. You can't get it from where you are. The Canaanite woman who has no name, yet this is the first woman to speak in Matthew's gospel. She claims an agency that up to this point no female has exercised in Matthew's gospel. Now she steps out of her comfort zone. Presumably, the text is silent, but presumably she's heard about this Jesus traveling in these regions. And she is so desperate that she takes a risk and breaks from her tradition, defies social norms, and heads into the border, this in-between marginal space, in the hope that something new will happen in her daughter's life. She's not going for herself. See, sometimes we'll do out of love for others what we won't do for ourselves. We'll put ourselves at risk. This is what happens, beloved, when justice confronts tradition that has been codified by our past. You know, traditions aren't nothing more than cultural practices that we just been repeating over long periods of time. And half the time we keep doing stuff because that's the way we do it without really knowing why we do it or where it came from. We just know that's what we do. But maybe that's why when we come into settings of worship that nothing happens, because it's just the same old, and we allow these traditions and the veneer of religiosity creates a false sense of piety, so we ain't interested in encountering God. We're too busy upholding tradition. And that's why sometimes, beloved, when folk have a need, they ain't got time to come into church and look at what you're wearing and what designer it is. And they ain't got time to worry about he said, she said. You know, I was going to use as a subject for this sermon, he said, she said.
because there's a lot of he said, she said going on. But yet this sister finds the courage to create an opportunity for a breakthrough because she breaks with tradition and convention. Can I tell you, if you seek a real breakthrough,

we are. And so watch this. The first thing that we got to understand, if we know we can't get it from where we are, that the Canaanite woman understood that she could not receive transformation for her daughter from her current location. She couldn't get it from where she was. You know, one time I preached a sermon in a church in Harlem. And at the beginning of the sermon, I made everybody get up, stand up. And I told them, switch places. And half the people from that point couldn't hear the sermon. They were mad. He made me move out of my seat. He made me change places. He done put me next to Miss. I don't want to sit next to. See, we create false strongholds even in the house of God. But yet this sister had the courage to defy cultural and social conventions because she understood that she could not get what she needed from where she was. Some of our churches need to understand that. Some of our clubs need to understand that. Government needs to understand that we can't get what we need from where we are. And so the first thing that she understood that she now tries to teach us is we've got to make a decision to seek transformation. Transformation ain't gonna come by osmosis. Transformation ain't gonna come because grandmama's praying. Transformation ain't gonna come because you got four or five generations sitting on a pew in a church. But transformation will only come when you make up in your right mind a decision that you're gonna seek to do something different from what you've been doing. And so the sister in the text made up her mind, prompted by the need of her daughter and her dire condition. I can hear, if you listen carefully, I can hear Langston Hughes crying out, freedom is a strange seed planted in a great need. She had to change her location, beloved. Some of us sitting in this house right now, we need to change our location. You need to leave behind some of that stuff you've been carrying around because you can't get it from where you are. We need to put down some of our preconceived notions. We need to put down some of our prejudices. We need to abandon some of our hurt and our pain in order to position ourselves so that we are in a position to receive what God is willing to give us. The border is an in-between space that is imbued with uncertainty. It has a kind of indeterminateness about it. Don't you know, beloved, that when the Hebrew people had left Egypt, they were not fit nor ready for the promised land. They had to travel in the wilderness for a little while. They had to understand what it was like to let go, stop blaming Pharaoh for your condition when you are responsible for your future. Pharaoh may be responsible for your past, but you're responsible for your present and your future. We can blame colonialism and imperialism for our past, but we are now driving a ship and we determine our destiny, but we got to be willing to move because we can't get it from where we are. Let us stop doing the same old stuff and expecting different results. So the sister, watch this. She makes a decision to seek transformation. The text says, and behold. Did I tell you that kai edu in the Greek is an idiom that means something new is about to take place? Notice that when the text says, and behold, then it follows by saying, a Canaanite woman came forth. That means something new is about to happen. Something new and undetermined is possible.

0: from her past in search of him. And watch this. She shouts, "Have mercy on me." She acknowledges in affirming, number one, that he has power and authority. But in her seeking his mercy, implicitly she understands that she can't do it by herself. I wish I had five people up in here. If you could change your condition by yourself, it wouldn't be your condition. And watch this. She is determined. See, when you make up your mind to seek transformation, you got to get to a place where you won't take no for an answer. The text says that she cries out to him and she says all the right words. Have mercy on me, Lord. And then she affirms who he is. Lord, Son of David. Yes, beloved, I know your history. I know that they say you're the Davidic king who's come to restore the kingdom of God. And so I'm affirming that I recognize your authority and I know that you have power. Watch this. If I was to transpose this into colloquial language, he ignored her. Now, I know I ain't talking to nobody. You ever been ignored in church? You ever came seeking something because you were in need? You weren't coming just to get your praise on, but you were coming because you had a need that you needed satisfied. And while you entered and came, you felt like he didn't answer. You know, sometimes we give up too easy. You know, in another life, I can hear Desmond Dekker talking about you can get it if you really want it. Now, what he was talking about, the it may be different, but the point is the same. She had made up her mind that she was not going to take no for an answer. When you come seeking God, you've got to make a decision, beloved, that you're not going to take no for an answer. And so even though Jesus ignores her, guess what? The disciples now come to block. You know, sometimes Christian folk are the biggest obstacle to someone else's deliverance. Because they live out of their tradition, they're more concerned with where you come from than what you need. But you see, their priorities aren't the priorities of Jesus. So they're telling Jesus, who has already tried to ignore her, they're telling Jesus, well, listen, brother, obviously she can't take a hint. You got to tell her, get on now. And I don't know if she overheard them or not, but them telling her to go away compels her to come and pay homage. See, they're driving her away from Jesus, and she's bowing before him, giving him honor and worshiping at his feet. She's giving him reverence and honor that is due unto him. Even after she has struggled through the pain of rejection, sometimes it's not what folks say about you, it's how you respond to him. When you got your mind made up and you know you got to get to him no matter what, you ain't gonna let nobody and their mess get in between you and your deliverance. She is clear about what she needs. She understands, beloved, that she made a decision. She didn't leave the sanctity and safety of her village. She didn't leave the comfort of her home to come all the way out in the wilderness in the margins just to be told no. You got to change where you are in order to get what you need, because you can't get it from where you are. So watch this. So not only must you make a decision to seek transformation, we must be prepared to push beyond boundaries to a change, to attain the change that we seek. There are four requests in this text. Three by the woman, one by the disciples. And there are four responses by Jesus. So watch this. Jesus ignores her. The disciples rebuke her. And then she compels Jesus to engage with her directly. Can I tell you a secret? You don't need anybody to stand between you and your deliverance. You can talk to him by yourself. You can talk to him for yourself. And guess what? If you're persistent enough, he will respond, because his commitment to justice will cause him or compel him to set aside tradition. Oh, if I had some folk that were willing to do the right thing instead of maintain the status quo. Our commitment to doing good, our commitment to loving our neighbor, our commitment to building real community, our commitment to restoring our island would be greater than the maintenance of our own self-interest. Can I tell you, she pressed her way and she compelled him. And then he wanted to ensure that she was really serious about what she was seeking. And so he mounts a theological argument. He says, I can't feed the dogs. I can't feed, that's a euphemism. I can't take care of those who I didn't come for. And she says, well, even the dogs have a place under the shelter of the table. Can I suggest that if the table is a metaphor for the kingdom of God, did I suggest earlier that these teachings are designed to reveal or disclose something about the mystery of the kingdom of God? In other words, the kingdom of God ain't what they think it is. He's trying to show you what it is. And there's room in the kingdom of God to provide shelter and sustenance for all who seek it. And so she is persistent and she understands his teaching. And she says, well, if you're the Lord that I first called out to, if you're the Son of David that I acknowledge having power and authority, then I come laying myself before you, placing myself in your hands. Can I tell you, when you place yourself in his hands, he don't care where you came from. He'll overlook where you came from and get to a space where he'll supply what you need. And so she gets to a place where she makes her case. And look at what the text says. Oh, great is your faith, woman. Now remember, his disciples had a faith problem because they were stuck on tradition. They thought faith was taking communion every month. They thought faith was sitting in church every week. But he's showing them it's what happens when you're there that measures the faith. So watch this. She comes on behalf of a daughter who isn't present, something greater than herself.
1: Can I suggest that her daughter not only symbolizes something greater than herself, but her daughter also represents an unrealized future which is in jeopardy. And so she comes seeking to secure a future through the life of her daughter. How much will we really do to save the lives of our children? How much will we do to stop the perpetuation of a culture where children are shooting each other and killing each other with impunity? How much more will we do to ensure that people are grounded spiritually so that they walk forthrightly and morally and understand the mutual obligation to uphold family and community before the God we serve? How much would we really do if we're going to honor and uphold him who has already delivered us? And so she comes, and guess what? His disciples, his boys, are saying, get out the church. We don't need you in here. But Jesus responds to her and says, baby, great is your faith. I ain't seen faith like this. For you see, she understood that you couldn't get it from where you were. So she went where she could get it. She went and placed herself before him who had power and authority. She went and placed herself before him who could transform her life. The text does not indicate that he ever met her daughter in person, but by his word, whoops, did I just say that? By his word, he can heal her, and his word is released by your faith. If you have faith to trust his word, then, beloved, you will be delivered and transformed. Oh, I wish I had anybody up in here that folk had written off, folk had talked about, folk had pushed to the side. They said no. They dismissed you. But God said yes. Can I tell you? He'll hear my humble cry. He'll answer by and by. Oh, by and by, when the morning comes, all the saints of God are gathered home and will tell the story, because you can't get.
0: Stand on your feet. Every head bowed. And so I don't know about you. Come on, everybody stand on your feet. Bless his name. Every head bowed.

Jesus right now in your life that you know that you really need to move beyond, but you've been unable to move forward because you keep staying where you've been instead of moving to where you need to go. But the first thing you've got to understand, beloved, you got to know who you're looking for. You got to know who you're looking for. Sometimes we look for solutions in the wrong places and in the wrong people. So I don't want you to look at me. I don't want you looking at the church. My question is, do you have a personal relationship with him? Because you're only in church 2 hours a week. And I'm worried about what happens in your life the rest of the time. But in order for you to be covered in your life for the rest of the time, you got to be in relationship with him. And so if you're here under the sound of my voice, and like this Canaanite woman, you've been longing for transformation in your life, but you've been afraid to take the risk of stepping outside your comfort zone. And so if you're here this morning and you at least recognize that he can transform your life while no one else is looking, I want you just to slip up your hand. Those that are listening online, to slide up your hand if you acknowledge that he has power to transform your life. And now, beloved, the question is, will you seek him? Will you seek him? Not will you join a church, not will you learn the hymns and the songs, but will you seek him present in your life so you can be guided by his teaching and his vision? And if you said yes, I just want you to slide up your hand. Maybe you're here and you just need some support. You just want to be in a community of like-minded believers. Can I let you in on a secret? I don't want to be a part of a perfect church, because I wouldn't fit in. I'm imperfect. I'm like most of the folk. I'm working on it. I got my struggles. You got your struggles. But guess what? Together we can encourage each other with faith. We can strengthen each other in our journey. When we're weak, we can help lift each other up and help us as we continue toward our destiny together. And so maybe you've been victimized by church hurt, but you really want to be a part of something different. Again, if you said yes, I just want you to slide up your hand. You ain't saying yes to me, you're saying yes to him. And so now, oh God, reach in to the heart, soul, and mind of those with eyes to see and ears to hear, that they might be convicted to step out of their comfort zone, and they might come seeking you in that marginal, indeterminate place where their past does not determine their future. Only their present choice will do that. Cover them. Bless them. Anoint their household. In Jesus' name, we pray. And God's people said amen. Did the Lord bless the house? Did the Lord sure enough bless the house? Praise God, from whom all blessings flow.

Oh, woman, great is your faith. Let it be done as you will it. Now, beloved, may the grace and peace of our Lord and Savior Jesus Christ and the love of Almighty God, who loved us so much that he sent his Son to deliver and redeem us, and may the sweet communion of the Holy Spirit not only cover us, but saturate and fill us, that we will overflow in our faith and our witness. And all of God's people sang,

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This is Reverend Nicholas Tweed, reminding you that at St. Paul AME Church, there's room for everyone. God bless you and keep the faith until next time.

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Much better. 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Tell your name.

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this really quick. I want to sing this song to the Lord. 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
1: Wow! 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
2: 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The Lord is my light.
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3: And my salvation. Whom shall I fear? 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Straight to the point, like a number two pencil.
1: Yeah.
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No more hesitation. 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

Greetings. 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

Yes, God evening, Bermuda. God evening to all those that subscribe to truth and honesty abstracted from the Word of God, which is not watered down. It is with honor and dignity that I represent the spoken Word of God on this program. Let us open this service with a word of prayer. Let's pray. Dear Heavenly Father, I welcome you here as you already are, and I thank you for this day and for waking me up this morning, knowing that with God on my side, it is enough. I have F-A-I-T-H. I have faith, the acronym for all I take him. That is Yahshua. Some say Lord Jesus. Oh Lord, I thank you for you have been so good to me. And there is not enough words to express my gratitude to you. And I am asking that you use me tonight and continue to guide and direct my steps each new day in the precious name of Yahshua. Some say, Lord Jesus. I ask and pray. And the believer says, Amen. The scripture reading tonight is drawn from the book of Proverbs chapter 27 verse 5. It says, open rebuke is better than secret love. Now here's my reflection moment. I entitled this reflection, Envy, Jealousy, and Hate. You know, I read in the Word of God that a sound heart is the life of the flesh, but envy is rottenness to the bones. I have done many things in my life, and I can attest that envy, jealousy, and hate are dangerous because they often begin quietly in the heart, like when we see someone being blessed, promoted, loved, or recognized, and instead of rejoicing with them, something inside us begins to hurt. The envy that I am speaking about says, I want what you have. Jealousy says, I don't want you to have it. And here comes hate. Hate says, I want you to lose it. You see, what begins as a thought can become an attitude. And an attitude can eventually become an action. You see, listener, my parents taught us that we should not compare ourselves with others. For envy causes us to look at another person's blessing and question our own. But God did not create you, listener, to be somebody else. Your blessing has your name written on it. What God has for you does not require you to destroy what he has given to someone else. One of the first lessons that I learned in Sunday school was that Cain became envious of his brother Abel. And that envy eventually turned into murder. This is an indication of how dangerous an unchecked heart can become. Then there's jealousy. That happens when another person's blessings troubles you. Yes? Jealousy can make another person's blessings trouble you. Jealousy can make another person's success feel like a failure. But somebody else's victory does not mean you have been defeated. So rejoice with them that do rejoice. It means that the believer should be sincerely glad for the blessings of others. When we learn to celebrate another person's blessings, we free our hearts from the prison of comparison. Let me tell you about hate. When the heart refuses to forgive, hate becomes more than anger. Hate can become a decision to hold someone permanently in the debt of their wrongdoing. In my Bible, I read that Yahshua teaches us a higher way. That is to love your enemies, bless them that curse you, do good to them that hate you, and pray for them that despitefully use you. It does not mean accepting abuse or pretending wrong is right. It does mean, however, refusing to allow someone else to turn your heart into something you were never meant to become.
All music selections heard this evening are off the album The Best of Graham Mercy Gospel, featuring Earth Angels, Reverend C.J. Fairchild, and the voices of the Greater Faith Baptist Church of Chicago, Illinois, the Original Soul Stirrers, Slim Hunt, and the Supreme Angels, the Highway QCs, and Dr. Oscar Lane Jr. The remedy is this: the answer to envy is contentment. The answer to jealousy is gratitude. The answer to hate is love and forgiveness. With envy, you must ask God to search your heart. Say, Lord, remove anything in me that cannot rejoice when somebody else is blessed. Because envy is a cancer that rots the bones. Jealousy poisons relationships, and hatred destroys peace. And that is my reflection. And Yahshua would do it. He would do it again. That's Jesus. He'll do it again, and it will be just like that. He'll do it. Listen.

in a moment, in the twinkling of an eye. He'll do it, Brother Maury Bartley. And God bless you too, Mama Helene Bartley Mateen, the queen, mom of all children throughout Bermuda. Mom Bartley Mateen. Helene, earth angel, queen. That's right. The topic and subject tonight, envy, jealousy, and hate. We are reading from the book of Proverbs, chapter 27, but commencing at verse 1, it says, "Boast not yourself about tomorrow, for you know what, for you know not what a day may bring." That means don't be boasting what you're going to do tonight to that person that you think you're going to do it to. Don't be boasting about tomorrow. Yesterday is tomorrow today. Now is the day of salvation. Boast not yourself of tomorrow, for you know not what a day may bring forth. You see, a believer doesn't boast. Christians may boast, period. The rich fool of Luke 12, Luke chapter 12, verse 20, he talks about, well, he boasted about tomorrow, didn't he? But that night his soul was required of him. Now, not all fools are poor. Some are rich, as this scripture is now saying. Let's cross-reference that scripture. Luke chapter 12, verse 20 says, "But God said unto him," now, what is God saying to you, listener? And what is he saying to me? "But God said unto him," he is saying, "you fool." The Lord is saying the same to all who follow in the train of covetousness. "You fool," put your name there. "Tonight your soul shall be required of you. Sooner or later this night will come. Then who shall those things be which you have provided?" Question. He didn't give them to God, and now these things are to be squandered. You see, listener, a man works hard all the days of his life, provides for his family, roof over their head, food on the table, and then he educates his children as well. He goes out one night and may see that someone that twinkles his eye, or causes his eye to twinkle. He let the smoke get in his eyes, and one night of pleasure, he messed around with that something on the side. A mature man should know it's never a one-night stand for the woman who envies his wife. The fisherman would say he thought that he was pulling somebody's pot and lost all his labor for a piece of tail on the side. Now, you got to hire an attorney at law. A lawyer is somewhat like a taxi driver. His meter keeps running, and you're paying. So is he who lays up treasure for himself and is not rich toward the things of God. If riches come, they can either be used for self or God. The question is, which are they? The topic and subject tonight, envy, jealousy, and hate. We're reading from the book of Proverbs, chapter 27. Well, now at verse 2, it says, "Let another man praise you, and not your own mouth." In other words, don't brag about what you can do. "A stranger, and not your own lips." You see, self-praise denotes pride, and pride goes before a fall. You know, you in that haughty spirit. Drop that one, yeah? Verse 3, "A stern is heavy, and the sand is weighty, but a fool's wrath is heavier than them both. The fool loses his temper, hindering and hurting all around him, and he doesn't even have sense enough to know the damage that he is causing. Wrath is cruel, and anger is outrageous, but who is able to stand before envy?" The word envy, as used here, would have probably been better translated jealousy. The sense of this proverb is that a cruel temper is destructive, but is not as deadly as the hatred of jealousy. Verse 5, "Open rebuke is better than secret love. A love that says and does nothing is not as valuable as an affection that rebukes. Faithful are the wounds of a friend, but the kisses of an enemy are deceitful. A friend who will kindly tell you of your mistakes or faults is not destructive, but rather helpful.
That's called faithful. Yes. Conversely, the one who flatters and kisses, proclaiming everything to be wonderful and well, when in reality it is not, is set by God to be deceitful and therefore an enemy. Look around. Verse 7. The full soul loathes as honeycomb, but to the hungry soul every bitter thing is sweet. This is it. The one who has come by riches without having to earn them does not understand what he has and thereby does not appreciate them. Conversely, the hungry soul, whether rich or poor, yes, whether rich or poor, finds value in that which does not even seem to value. Yes.

Let me talk about this envy. You must ask God to search your heart. Say, Lord, remove anything in me that cannot rejoice when somebody else is being blessed. Because envy is a cancer that rots the bones. Jealousy poisons relationships and hatred destroys peace. Yes, that was the reflection. I just wanted to repeat that. Yeah, somebody's calling for that to be said one more time. There it is, right off the top of my head. Amen. Receive it.

stay faithful, you get that crown of life. Yeah, you get it. This is just a practice run down here, living on this earth. Lord have mercy. The topic and subject tonight, envy, jealousy, and hate. I want to just pause right here for a moment and reflect on this word, envy. And I want to say that, you know, off the top of my head, that if envy were a disease, everyone would be sick at some time. And personally speaking, and from my own experience, I can attest that when you make your mark in the world, and more pointedly, from my experience here in beautiful Bermuda, watch out for those envious people who have erasers to erase your memory. Mm-hmm. Yes, life has taught me that it's easy to understand why men should not envy women, but it's rather hard to understand why women should envy men. And the only thing more certain than the hatred of enemies is the envy of friends, so-called friends. And it takes a smart politician to keep a note of envy out of his voice while accusing his opponent of fooling the public. Mm-hmm. Yes, the topic and subject, envy, jealousy, and hate. We're reading from the book of Proverbs, chapter 27. We're now at verse 8. And it says, as a bird that wanders from her nest, so is a man who wanders from his place. The place that God proposes for each person, if vacated, is done so because of self-will. To wander in self-will is as the little bird that wanders from its nest away from the care of its parents and therefore exposes itself to great danger. Ointment and perfume rejoice the heart. So does the sweetness of a man's friend by hearty counsel. Hearty counsel speaks of the sincere counsel of the soul. Such counsel comes from the Bible. Your own friend and your father's friend forsake not. Neither go into your brother's house in the day of your calamity. For better is a neighbor that is near than a brother that is far away. The moment a person comes to Christ, yes, his allegiance, affection, and relationships change as a result. Fellow followers of Christ become even closer than one's own blood relatives. These are relatives who do not know the Lord. My son, be wise and make my heart glad, that I may answer him who reproaches me. Now, in this proverb, the Holy Spirit is speaking directly to Solomon, and likewise to everyone. The Bible is the only book of teaching or instruction that can produce character. Most of the world reproaches the Bible, but when they do so, they reproach him, that's the Holy Spirit, who inspired it. As well, whenever preachers use anything but the Bible, they are reproaching the Holy Spirit. I said it. A prudent man foresees the evil and hides himself, but the simple pass on and are punished. God calls prudent those who know, understand, and live by the Bible. God calls simple those who do not believe the Bible or else do not take the time to study its contents. Take his garment that is surety for a stranger and take a pledge of him for a strange woman. The simple meaning of this proverb is that neither the one who worships strange gods nor the one who has forsaken the true God can be trusted. The intent of the Holy Spirit is to impress upon the Bible student the simple truth that the only honesty in the world is that which is taught by the Bible, basic instructions before leaving earth, and given by Yeshua, that's Lord Jesus. Yes? He who blesses his friend with a loud voice, rising early in the morning, it shall be counted a curse to him. Yeah? Its reason is self-seeking and deceitful. You know, the most honorable, the best lawyer ever in Bermuda, bar none, never be another like him, the Honorable Julian Ernest Sinclair Phillips Hall, took me to meet his grandmother way back in, it had to have been 1979. And Mama Phillips,
Yes, that's Julian's mom's mother. Mama Phillips told me, Donald, be careful who you allow to come into your ear first thing in the morning. I said, why is that, Mama Phillips? And she says, some people are sent to disturb you for the rest of the day. Watch that enemy. Watch who you speak with in the morning. Amen. God bless the memory of Mama Phillips. And God bless the memory of my good friend Julian. We called him Jules. In fact, he called Gavin Black, Blackie. That was his real good friend, Blackie. Verse 15, a continual dropping in a very rainy day and a contentious woman are alike. Wow. Whoever hides her hides the wind and the ointment of his right hand, which betrays itself. Here it is. This is the breakdown. The word contention means rivalry, competition, and discord. It means one who exhibits an often perverse and wearisome tendency towards quarrels and disputes and the like. It is the opposite of being peaceable. As the smell of ointment on the hand cannot be hidden, likewise the contentious woman cannot be hidden. She will quickly make herself known. The contentious woman has some relationship to the strange woman. We read that verse in verse 13, which speaks of false doctrine and the part of Christianity, which is apostate. Yes? You know, envy, jealousy, and hate will take you to the grave quickly. However, as a believer in the true and living God, knowing that you have cemented your name and you have made your name in calling and the election sure, you are guaranteed to rise again. Yes?

keep holding on and keep trusting in the name of Yahshua. Some say, Lord Jesus, do your best and you will rise again. Only if you are born twice. You know that. For if you are born once, listener, you have to die twice. But if you are born twice, you only have to die once. I can tell you something about jealousy, you know. You know, to be jealous is to love people as if you hated them. Go figure. A little jealousy every now and then improves the marriage of many men. And at the height of jealousy, does the man who hasn't kissed his wife in years resents the man who just comes up and puts a smack on her face in front of him? They don't like that. And a man will always hate another man who tells the same lies that he does. And I know this is true. Before marriage, some men are humbly grateful. After marriage, some men are grumbly hateful. The topic and subject tonight, envy, jealousy, and hate. We're reading from the book of Proverbs, chapter 27. Well, now at verse 17, it says, iron sharpens iron, so a man sharpens the countenance of his friend. My dad told me a long time ago, a man can never make a man by himself. You can't make yourself, but a man is made by another man. And he told me that wood can never sharpen wood, but steel can always sharpen steel. It takes an iron file to sharpen an axe. That's what I'm trying to say. Likewise, it takes a man with strong courage, holy ambition, and with a strong moral and spiritual life to sharpen or affect the lives of his friends and others. Verse 18, whosoever keeps the fig tree shall eat the fruit thereof. So he who waits on his master shall be honored. Meaning, if the fig tree is carefully tended, meaning you got to prune it and make sure that it's got proper soil and nutrients, surely some of the fruit will go to the one responsible. Are you the caretaker or what? Likewise, if a man is faithful in his responsibilities and duties, it should be noticed and proper recognition and reward is given. Like I say to some of my friends, yeah, he who serves the most deserves the most recognition in everything, if it's moral and upright and above board. Verse 19, as in water, face answers to face. Yeah, as in water, face answers to face. So the heart of man to man. This proverb should humble all of us. It declares that upon looking into the heart of the vilest criminal, one finds his own heart reflected. Isn't that so? There is no difference for all who have sinned. Yahshua, some say, Lord Jesus, Jesus Christ alone is the only answer. I'm going to cross-reference John. This is a good one. John chapter 14, verse 6. It says, Jesus said unto him, I am the way, the truth, and the life. Now, this statement proclaims in no uncertain terms exactly who and what Jesus is. He says, I am the way, the truth, and the life. No man comes unto the Father but by me. Yahshua, some say Lord Jesus, declares positively that this idea as God as Father, this approach to God for every man is through him, through what he is and what he has done on the cross, at Calvary, at Butcher's Hill. If you had known me, you should have known my Father also. Let me break this down for you, listener. It means if you had learned to know me spiritually and experientially, you got to have a personal experience with him. You must. If you would have known me spiritually and experientially, you should have known that I and the Father are one. That's one in essence and unity and not one in number. And from henceforth, you know him and have seen him. We're reading from Proverbs chapter 27. Well, now at verse 20, this is what it's saying. Hail and destruction are never full, so the eyes of man are never satisfied. This proverb portrays, yeah, the unsatisfied man who typifies almost all of the human family. Men are not satisfied because they seek that which cannot satisfy. You could chase eye candy all you want. Mm-hmm. Only Lord Jesus, only Christ can satisfy the soul. Yes, as the finding pot for silver and the furnace for gold, so is a man to his praise.
Silver and gold are tested by fire. A man is tested by praise. For I can tell you, few endure the test. They are wise whom praise affects not. Verse 22. Though you should bray, in other words, crush or pound. Though you should bray, crush or pound a fool in mortar among wheat with a pestle, yet will not his foolishness depart from him. You can crush him all you want. The sense of this proverb is that foolishness cannot be educated out of a fool. Yes, the fool is one who has no desire for God or for his word. Be you diligent to know the state of your flocks and look well to your herds. Now, in this proverb, the Holy Spirit proclaims the necessity for diligence. Whatever is given to us, we are to take care of it diligently. Yes? When one sees Yeshua, some say Lord Jesus, one truly sees the Father, that's Yeshua. One truly sees the Father, as stated, they are one in essence. Let's go to my Father's house and I will show you my mansion that is being built for me. I'll have a new address at my Father's house. To get there, you have to RSVP. There is no breaking and entering, no B&E here in this house. No, not in my Father's house. Study the word and show yourself approved. So let's go. Come on, let's go take this.

Come on, let's go with me to my father's house. Is he your father? That's the question, the topic and subject tonight. Envy, jealousy, and hate. You know, let me take this time out. Listen, this next selection is dedicated in sweet honor of my godfather, I call him, Most Honorable Uncle Calvin Bommy Simons and Queen First Lady Wife Valerie Simons. Valerie, enjoy. For riches are not forever, and does the crown endure to every generation? The crown speaks of a king. He is being told that the day is coming when he will no longer be king, and therefore he must make sure concerning his flocks and herds that he may have something to live on. The present state of his prosperity may not last forever. The hay appears and the tender grass shows itself, and herbs of the mountains are gathered. In other words, make hay while the sun shines. The lambs are for your clothing, and the goats are the price of the field. And you shall have goat's milk enough for your food, for the food of your household, and for the maintenance of your maidens. Yes, this principle governs the spiritual as well as the natural. It's my story, Aunt Val. Listen, Uncle Bummy.

Yeah, I was a loser once. I'm a winner now. May not have money, but that's okay. God has me walking on gold right now. Listen, and isn't it true that some couples have been married for years. They still feel the same way. They can't stand each other. It's over, but you can bring it back. Just tell the truth. This truth makes you free. Come on, family.

of us in prayer. Heavenly Father, we come before you tonight in the mighty name of Yahshua, thanking you for your mercy, your grace, and your love. Lord, we have spoken about envy tonight, jealousy and hate. We also recognize that these things can begin quietly in the heart, but if we allow them to remain, they can destroy relationships, divide families, damage friendships, and separate us from the blessings of that you have prepared for us, I would say, Lord. Father, search our hearts. If there is any envy in us, remove it. If there is jealousy in us, deliver us from it. If there is hatred in us, replace it with love. Give us the humility to celebrate other person's blessings without feeling that our blessings have been taken away or even denied. And blessed giver of blessings, you can change our situation. Just like that, help us never to become jealous of someone else's testimony, because we know that you are still writing my story. Lord, keep our eyes on the crown of life that you have promised to those who remain faithful. And when life becomes difficult, remind us that there is a place prepared for us in my Father's house. And Lord, when my journey on this earth is finished, I look forward to the day when I will have to cry no more. And may my story and the story of all believers be a testimony of what your grace can do when you take envy out of my heart, jealousy out of my mind, and hate out of my spirit. Keep us and protect us throughout this week, and bring us back next Sunday so we can honor you one more time. We give you all the glory, all the honor, and all the praise in the precious and powerful name of Yahshua, the Messiah, some say Lord Jesus, and the believer, the saint of God, the living God, I would say. Is that you? You got to say amen to that. Amen.

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